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1: For Monday afternoon, looking at rain showers and a risk of thunderstorms. The temperature at high at 24 degrees, the humidex at 29. Mainly cloudy skies this evening with a 40% chance of showers as the temperature drops to a low of 19 degrees.
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1: For Monday afternoon, looking at rain, showers, and a risk of thunderstorms. The temperature at a high at 24 degrees, the humidex at 29. Mainly cloudy skies this evening with a 40% chance of showers as the temperature drops to a low of 19 degrees.
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1: 88.7 The River Radio weather for Mount Forest, Northern Wellington, and Southern Grey.
2: For Monday afternoon, looking at rain showers and a risk of thunderstorms. The temperature at a high at 24 degrees, the humidex at 29. Mainly cloudy skies this evening with a 40% chance of showers as the temperature drops to a low of 19 degrees.

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1: For Monday afternoon, looking at rain showers and a risk of thunderstorms. The temperature at a high at 24 degrees, the humidex at 29. Mainly cloudy skies this evening with a 40% chance of showers as the temperature drops to a low of 19 degrees.
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0: 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Why are you still up? Go to bed.
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Your host is former Member of Parliament Murray Calder. 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Right after the Thursday night replay, we partner with Whiteman TV to present What's Happening from either Mount Forest or Minto. 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

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Everyone except you. I'm going to bed, too. 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
2: The Mount Forest Green Team's Tree Trust Chapter is hosting its third annual Family Tree Trust event on September 19th at the Mount Forest Cemetery on Sligo Road. The event runs from 10 a.m. to 2 p.m., and the family-friendly event will include face painting, a food truck, art, music, and dancers. Organizers hope the event will create greater awareness of the impact mature trees have on personal wellness and on local culture and community. They say mature trees provide oxygen, shade, and a natural habitat equivalent to roughly 300 saplings. The cemetery was chosen as the site to raise awareness of the need to diversify both the species and the age of trees at the burial ground.
3: Yo, what's up?
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1: For your Tuesday, you should be looking at cloudy skies, becoming a mix of sun and cloud late this morning, with a 30% chance of showers this afternoon. There's also the risk of a thunderstorm. The high could hit 27, the humidex 35. Tonight, mostly clear skies with a chance of showers and the risk of a thunderstorm overnight. The low could dip to 19. Tomorrow, expect clouds, showers, and a high of 29.
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Good morning. That was Sarah Bareilles with Brave on 88.7 The River. Local radio at its best. Eric here on the morning show, not long after 6 o'clock. Starting your Tuesday off with lots of great music. I'll be with you for the next couple of hours. Cheryl Crow coming up. We've got John Legend this morning. The Police, Alessa Cara by the end of the hour. Kingdom of Fear by Cameron Whitcomb coming up, as well as some Phil Collins. Right now, it's Help Me, Miss Joni Mitchell, this morning on 88.7 The River.

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1: Christina Aguilera there rubbing lamps and making wishes back in 1999. Personally, if I found a genie in a bottle at this hour, I might just be wishing for a bigger cup of coffee. Eric here on the morning show. Not too long after 6 o'clock, you're locked on to 88.7 The River, local radio at its best. Let's switch gears to pop royalty, Canadian rock royalty, actually. Up next, it's Sam Roberts and Brother Down. Actually, that song lost out on Single of the Year back in 2003 at the Junos, but the album it was on went on to completely sweep the awards the next year. Here he is to remind us that if your body's moving, you're alive. Here's Sam Roberts with Brother Down. We'll be right back.

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Local radio at its best. Just about 6:30. Certainly a bit more chills in the air as it's not quite sunny yet. Yes, yeah, certainly getting the seasonal feels and effects there as the time change will be approaching later on in the season. But certainly, yes, some later starts of the sun as we just had Soaking Up the Sun by Sheryl Crow earlier on. I have Sky coming up later on this hour. Alessa Cara before the end of it and some John Mayer. So stick with me for great music. Later on today, for a Tuesday on the 88.7 The River, this evening we will have a new show, SEDC's The Local Edge, a brand new program here on the river, a fantastic new program as well. So check that one out, coming out later on this evening at 7 o'clock. A lot of our programming as well is available on our archives page, 887theriver.ca. 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North Wellington Today's are on there as well. 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Right now, it is In the Air Tonight. Phil Collins, do that drum solo here on 88.7 The River.

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2: For your Tuesday, you should be looking at cloudy skies, becoming a mix of sun and cloud late this morning, with a 30% chance of showers this afternoon. There's also the risk of a thunderstorm. The high could hit 27, the humidex 35. Tonight, mostly clear skies with a chance of showers and the risk of a thunderstorm overnight. The low could dip to 19. Tomorrow, expect clouds, showers, and a high of 29.
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1: Sky and Love Song on 88.7 The River, local radio at its best. Before that, we had Cameron Whitcomb with Kingdom of Fear. It's Eric here on The Morning Show. Happy Tuesday, everybody. Not long after 6:30. Wrapping up the hour with The Police in just a bit. Alessa Cara before the end of the hour. Want to let you know that the annual Wellington Dufferin Walk for Parkinson's is going to take place on Saturday, September the 12th. That's coming up real soon at 11 a.m. at the Center Wellington Sports Complex in Fergus. 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

That was the Police proving that back in 1980, you didn't even need real words to land a massive hit. Honestly, dee doo da da da doop ba deep dop day sounds exactly like me trying to order my coffee this morning before the caffeine has even kicked in. Interestingly enough, they actually re-recorded those nonsense lyrics both in Spanish and Japanese for their international fans. I'm sure it makes just as little sense. You're waking up on 88.7 The River, local radio at its best. It's Eric here on The Morning Show. Wrapping up the hour, let's pivot from 80s gibberish to some real feelings up next. Here's Alessa Cara with Rooting For You, even if you did hit that snooze button three times today.

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2: For your Tuesday, you should be looking at cloudy skies, becoming a mix of sun and cloud late this morning, with a 30% chance of showers this afternoon. There's also the risk of a thunderstorm. The high could hit 27, the humidex 35. Tonight, mostly clear skies with a chance of showers and the risk of a thunderstorm overnight. The low could dip to 19. Tomorrow, expect clouds, showers, and a high of 29.
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4: 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I'm Chris, joined today by Derek Moore, the past provincial president of the Legion. Derek, how are you doing today?
5: I am pretty good. Thank you very much, Chris.
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5: It's a pleasure to be here.
4: 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It's the 13th annual Road to Recovery March in support of veterans and first responders. 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
5: Well, I've been involved with this particular group for about 10 years, seriously, for about 10 years. The actual Ruck March began in 2013, and we got on board about 3 years after that. And I've been following these guys ever since. Their object is, what a ruck march is, just for those that don't know or not familiar, a ruck is the backpack that the soldiers used to carry on their backs. And generally, with all the equipment and everything in there, it weighed about 50 pounds. So these guys simulate that same thing. They all carry a ruck weighing about 50 pounds, and they march between different locations, which usually include Legion branches, because we as a Legion branch, we put them up overnight and feed them and this kind of thing. But they march in between Legion branches, and what it is, how they get the march, they arrive at the certain number, the distance, is they march 2 kilometers for every police officer, every veteran, first responder, paramedics that were lost their lives the year before. So I believe this year's march, I think, is something like 142 kilometers.
4: 142 kilometers. Yes. They are going to do, it's a 4-day endurance march from September the 16th to the 19th, and they're going to walk from Wingham to Guelph.
5: That's correct. Now, there is stops, obviously, along the way. They begin in Wingham, and the march from Wingham to Listowel on the first day, and then the second day, which I believe is the 17th, they'll march from Listowel to Mount Forest. We're lucky this year that they are going to stop in Mount Forest, and I can tell you a little bit about the reason why they're stopping in Mount Forest afterwards. But anyway, they stop in Mount Forest, and we'll take care of them in Mount Forest, hopefully, and then they go from Mount Forest to Ellora, and then Ellora, and they'll finish up in Guelph on the Saturday, on the weekend. So it's 4 separate days, but yeah, it's about 50 kilometers a day, basically, almost. And
4: that is amazing.
5: It is amazing, and these guys are terrific. And this year, I believe at the last email I had, they've got about 8 or 9 marches right now, but anybody's quite welcome to join in at any point. They don't have to carry a 50-pound ruck if they don't want to, but they're quite welcome just to jump in and join the marches on the road and march with them for a while.
4: What kind of training would someone have to go through to be able to not just complete the walk? The walk in itself, that's an endurance.
5: Yes,
4: but to carry that 50-pound ruck on your back at the same time.
5: Yeah, certainly there's no Lino DiGiulio is the creator of this program. He does actually, he goes out and trains prior to the march. He'll be out walking today, I wouldn't doubt. Getting those legs back in shape again. And the other guys, most of the other guys are veterans, and they're pretty well used to doing that anyway, certainly in their training and when they were involved in the armed forces. Yeah. So they're used to doing that, but nevertheless, I'm sure they're a little out of shape, so I'm sure they're all probably out there pounding the pavement right now.
4: You mentioned that they're going to be stopping in Mount Forest this year. What brings them to town?
5: Right. Now, as I mentioned, we were involved, I have been involved, and that I'm going to include my wife, Trish, in this, because we made a point. And unfortunately, I can't march, and I haven't been able to, only because of prior commitments and everything else, and now 4 years ago I had open heart surgery, so I'm totally out of the question now. But anyway, 10 years ago, we just made a point of wherever they were in Ontario, didn't matter where they were in Ontario, my wife and I always made a point of going to see them off on the first day, and then we always saw them finish.
2: Okay.
5: So this year they decided it's about time maybe we stopped in at your own branch. So this year, yes, this year they're going to stop in at my branch, of course, is Mount Forest, and I've been a member there for 48 years now. So
2: do we know what day and approximately when they will be around there? Like, because if people want to come down and support?
5: I believe it's September 17th. I think that's what I have written down here is September 17th.
2: Okay.
5: They'll be arriving here. Now they estimate around 4 o'clock.
2: But that might change, obviously.
5: That could change on road conditions, weather conditions, and all kinds of different things. But they're usually pretty good at keeping on time because once they get here, obviously, I'm hoping there's a whole flock of people out to meet them and everything else. But we did change the route for them a little bit. It was suggested they were going to come down Queen Street and then turn down King to the Legion. But we managed to talk them out of that. And as they come into town... From Listowel, they're going to go down Sligo Road.
2: Okay.
5: So they hit the main street, so they can actually walk down Main Street, which we thought was a good idea, and obviously past the fire station and this kind of thing. So hopefully we'll get more support that way, walking down the Main Street.
2: A lot more visibility, I think, coming
5: exactly,
2: out
5: Main that's
2: street
5: the idea. Yeah, more visibility, you're right.
2: On the outside. Derek, thank you so much for joining us today and talking about this.
5: Not
2: this
5: a problem. I'm just hoping we can get some donations from people, general public, or even businesses. Please, please, please. This money goes towards the Leave the Streets Behind program, which is a great program that we've been running in the Legion since 2009. And so far, we've assisted over 1,400 veterans find permanent housing. So it's a great program. It's well worth the money.
2: If someone wants to get in touch with the Legion and reach out because they would like to make a donation or help out in some way, how do they do that?
5: Well, our phone number is 323-1570, or they can call me, but I can tell you can make it, we'll accept either cash donations right on the march, you could hand them out right there, or you could make a check out to either Royal Canadian Legion, and on the memo line you write R, capital R, 2, and number 2, and then a capital R again, R2R, which is Rock to Remember. And you could make the check out to Royal Canadian Memo Line, Rock to Remember. And if you would like a tax receipt, you make the check out to the Joe Sweeney Fund. And the same thing, you put on the memo line, Rock to Remember. And then that way you'll get a tax receipt in the mail eventually.
2: It's the 13th annual Road to Recovery March in support of veterans and first responders. It's running from September 16th to the 19th, and they'll be in town on the 17th of September. So
5: 17th of September. I'm looking forward to it. I just hope the weather's nice that day, that's all.
2: With any luck, it's September. It's not November. It should
5: that's
2: be
5: right.
2: Fine.
5: We're hoping so.
2: Derek, once again, thank you so much for joining us.
5: Thank you, Chris. Pleasure to be here. Thank you for giving me the opportunity.
2: And thanks, everyone, for listening. It's North Wellington today on 88.7 The River, local radio at its best.
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Bare Naked Ladies singing about an old apartment on 88.7 The River, local radio at its best. Eric here on the morning show. Thank you for starting your Tuesday with me. It's a little after 7 o'clock. I've got Taylor Swift coming up, Walk Off the Earth this hour, Gracie Abrams, and some Sam Smith, Tracy Chapman as well before the end of the hour. Here's the new one from Miss Ariana Grande, Hate That I Made You Love Me, 88.7 The River.

0: Local radio at its best, 88.7 The River. That was Colin James in 5 Long Years. Did you know that was the first song Colin James ever wrote? Wow, what a great place to start with your career, Mr. James. Eric here on the morning show, not long after 7 o'clock. I've got Gracie Abrams coming up, Walk Off the Earth this hour. Taylor Swift in just a bit, her new one from the Toy Story 5 soundtrack. Did you see Toy Story 5? It's available on digital now. I'm sure it'll be on Disney Plus soon enough. And yeah, I really enjoy that more country throwback from Taylor Swift. I could see her returning to those roots at some point with her next big release, considering what success she's getting with that kind of throwback, people liking that country return for Miss Taylor Swift. It is September the 1st, everybody. Wow, I can't believe how quick the summer is flying by already into September. There's fun fall events happening all across Ontario and especially here in the Mount Forest area. The Mount Forest Green Team's Tree Trust chapter are hosting their third annual Family Tree Trust event on Saturday, September the 19th. It's at the Mount Forest Cemetery on Salago Road. The event runs from 10 a.m. till 2 p.m. and is a family-friendly event that includes face painting, a food truck, art, music, and dancers. Organizers hope that the event will create a greater awareness of the impact mature trees have on personal wellness and on local culture and the community. They say that mature trees provide oxygen, shade, nature, natural habitats, as well up to the equivalent of roughly 300 saplings. So it's quite the impression that these mature trees make. The cemetery was chosen as the site to raise awareness of the need to diversify both the species and the age of trees at the burial ground. Come on down for the Family Tree Trust event brought to you by the Mount Forest Green Team and the Tree Trust Chapter, Saturday, September the 19th, from 10 a.m. till 2 p.m. at the Mount Forest Cemetery, just off Salago Road. So real easy to find, so sort of just past the high school, just out there on Salago Road, coming up September the 19th.
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2: For your Tuesday, you should be looking at cloudy skies, becoming a mix of sun and cloud late this morning, with a 30% chance of showers this afternoon. There's also the risk of a thunderstorm. The high could hit 27, the humidex 35. Tonight, mostly clear skies with a chance of showers and the risk of a thunderstorm overnight. The low could dip to 19. Tomorrow, expect clouds, showers, and a high of 29.
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Taylor Swift with I Knew It, I Knew You from the Toy Story 5 soundtrack. It's Eric here on The Morning Show. Can you imagine if that song was sang by Randy Newman? Be a whole different vibe, but that's the only way I like to hear my Toy Story soundtrack songs. Eric here on The Morning Show. Thanks for tuning in not long after 7:30. Wrapping up the hour with more great music. Sam Smith, some Arianna's Trench as well before the end of the hour. Tracy Chapman coming up. And how about I share a fascinating tale of something that happened on this day in music history. On September the 1st, back in 1984, after 25 years in the industry, Tina Turner scored her first U.S. number one as a solo artist. It was What's Love Got to Do With It. She became the oldest female artist at 44 to top the charts. The song would become one of her signature hit tracks and later inspired the title to the 1993 biopic about the singer. In addition to being named the second biggest single of the year, What's Love Got to Do With It earned Tina Turner multiple Grammys, including Record of the Year and Best Female Pop Performance. It has since been inducted into the Grammy Hall of Fame, and a perfect song to remember on this day in music history. What's Love Got to Do With It? Here, Tina Turner is on 88.7 The River.

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The legendary Tracy Chapman with Fast Car. Fun fact about that 1988 classic. It actually became a big global hit because she had stepped in last minute in a slot at the Nelson Mandela tribute concert after Stevie Wonder had to cancel. A great way to get a career started there for Miss Tracy Chapman. She sang about driving away to be with someone, but let's be real, at this hour in our town, the only place you're driving fast to is straight into a construction delay, and it is the season for it. You're waking up on 88.7 The River, local radio at its best. Eric here at them on the morning show, wrapping up the hour in just a little bit. Let's trade the acoustic ride for a heavy club beat here with Sam Smith. Promises up next. Just don't make any promises that you can't keep before noon.

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1: For your Tuesday, you should be looking at cloudy skies, becoming a mix of sun and cloud late this morning, with a 30% chance of showers this afternoon. There's also the risk of a thunderstorm. The high could hit 27, the humidex 35. Tonight, mostly clear skies with a chance of showers and the risk of a thunderstorm overnight. The low could dip to 19. Tomorrow, expect clouds, showers, and a high of 29.
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Shakira, Shakira, Hips Don't Lie, here on 88.7 The River, local radio at its best. Good morning. It's Eric here on The Morning Show. Just about, just after 8 o'clock. Wow, the time flying by this morning. Happy Tuesday. Thank you for starting the day with me. Brian Adams coming up in a bit. I've got Alanis Morissette this hour. Chicago a little later on. The Black Crowes, Niall Horan, some Santana by the time the hour wraps up. Here is a great one from Olivia Rodrigo. It's Drop Dead on 88.7 The River.

Dave Matthews Band asking, where are you going? Honestly, Dave, it's a weekday morning. We're all just going to work. No need to get existential about anything before 9 a.m. Fun fact for the music nerds out there, this was actually one of two new tracks that the band had written for the Busted Stuff album that didn't come out before their famously leaked Lily White sessions back in the day. Eric here on The Morning Show, and you're waking up on 88.7 The River, local radio at its best. Let's trade that acoustic searching for an absolute Canadian anthem. Brian Adams up next, looking back at the summer of 69, because let's face it, nostalgia is a way better thing to do than dealing with today's to-do list.

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Good morning, everybody. That was Alanis Morissette, The Reason I Drink. It is September the 1st, not long after 8:30. Wow, a new month and a new day starting off here on the river. The Downtown Blues Band coming up, Chicago this hour. I've got the Black Crows, some Niall Horan before the hour wraps up. Tuesday here in Mount Forest. Yes, a new month coming up tomorrow, though. There's lots of fun stuff happening here in Mount Forest. And the Mount Forest District Seniors Group always have euchre, doubles euchre, and other games over at the Mount Forest Sports Complex. That's 850 Princess Street right here in Mount Forest. They hold it in the Leisure Hall every Wednesday from 1 until 3:30 p.m. It's $3 a person. Euchre, doubles euchre, and other games, all brought to you by the Mount Forest District Seniors Group. Kay Ayers always posting about this as well on the Mount Forest What's Happening page here on Facebook. So look that up as well. Get a hold of Kate if you're looking for more information about this fun event. Only $3 a person, seniors, tomorrow. Go down to the Mount Forest Sports Complex, 850 Princess Street, to the Leisure Hall, 1 until 3:30 p.m. Every Wednesday, $3 a person for euchre, doubles euchre, and other games. Have some fun. Right now, Ed Sheeran and Bad Habits on 88.7 The River.

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2: For your Tuesday, you should be looking at cloudy skies, becoming a mix of sun and cloud late this morning, with a 30% chance of showers this afternoon. There's also the risk of a thunderstorm. The high could hit 27, the humidex 35. Tonight, mostly clear skies with a chance of showers and the risk of a thunderstorm overnight. The low could dip to 19. Tomorrow, expect clouds, showers, and a high of 29.
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It's Eric here on The Morning Show. That was the Black Crowes with Hard to Handle. We had Chicago with Saturday in the Park before that. Coming up, some Santana as well as Niall Horan before the end of the hour. I'll get your brain working a little bit right now, though, and let's do some games. It's time for the Daily Double Feature. All right, so if you recognize that sound effect, yes, this is a Jeopardy-style... Daily double question. So it'll be a clue style.

0: Zendaya bridges the gap between the Marvel Cinematic Universe and Arrakis by playing MJ in the 2017 superhero flick and Shawnee in the 2021 sci-fi epic. What were those two movies from Zendaya's catalog? Were you able to name them for today? Well, you are indeed out of time. We were looking for Spider-Man Homecoming. That was the first one where she appeared in the Marvel Cinematic Universe as MJ, Michael or Michelle MJ Jones. Still not used to that. And the next one was Dune Part 1 from 2001. She'll be in the next one coming out, was that later this year, next year, sometime soon. She'll be back as Shawnee in the Dune series. Zendaya films for today's Daily Double Feature. Hopefully you got it. Find out what we'll have in store for tomorrow's Daily Double Feature. Tomorrow when we play this game again. Coming up after the break, it's the Downchild Blues Band. 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

Santana right there with Winning. He's saying, here I go again, which is exactly what I say every morning when my alarm clock goes off. I'm still waiting for the actual winning feeling to come through, though. It's Eric here on The Morning Show. You're locked on to 88.7 The River. Local radio at its best. Just about to wrap up the 8 o'clock hour. Let's move from classic guitar riffs to some modern pop charm next. Niall Horan here with Nice to Meet Ya. Niall actually co-wrote this track about a real-life night out in London where he kept bumping into a mysterious girl who was vanishing every time he turned around. Hopefully you're awake enough to remember who you're supposed to be meeting up with today.

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2: For your Tuesday, you should be looking at cloudy skies, becoming a mix of sun and cloud late this morning, with a 30% chance of showers this afternoon. There's also the risk of a thunderstorm. The high could hit 27, the humidex 35. Tonight, mostly clear skies with a chance of showers and the risk of a thunderstorm overnight. The low could dip to 19. Tomorrow, expect clouds, showers, and a high of 29.
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2: This is North Wellington Today on 88.7 The River, local radio at its best. I'm Chris, joined today by Mike Wilson, the Community Development Coordinator with the Township of Wellington North. How are you, sir?
4: I'm doing good. How are you, Chris?
2: Not bad at all, thanks. Thank you for joining us today. We want to talk all about the next installment of the Township's Newcomers Welcome and Volunteer Recognition Luncheon, this time going down in Mount Forest.
4: That's right. Our volunteer celebration, New Resident Welcome, happens on Thursday, September 17th over at the Sports Complex from 11 a.m. to 2 p.m.
2: Excellent. How many installments of these have we run now?
4: Oh, it's been going since before the time we shall not refer to. That happened about 6 years ago. This was something that Council, as part of the last Recreation Master Plan, wanted to establish a volunteer recognition event initiative, I guess, just to try and, you know, recognize the people that are the backbone of this community. When you look at all the programs and services and, you know, the radio station here, for example, you know, so it's their way of thanking them, giving them a free meal, you know, because so often you go to fundraising dinners that volunteers are cooking for the sure. rest of us. So this is their way of recognizing them and also giving an opportunity for new residents to come in, learn more about what's available in the community in terms of clubs and organizations, some services. It's also a great way for people that are new to the community just to go and meet other people.
2: Sure.
4: Like it's hard to do that when you're a brand new resident in a community, right? So
2: exactly. And it's been a very well-received event for mostly that reason. We all are aware of how fast the township has been growing and how many more new residents we seem to get on a regular basis. So to have something like this as a forum for them to be able to come out, introduce themselves to the community, have the community there to meet and greet them, it really does go a long way to integrating people within their new home.
4: It is. And, you know, I've noticed just in my time here at the township, people are so good about making sure that the new people of the community get introduced to people.
2: Sure.
4: You know, they'll sit down at a table with them, start eating, and say, oh, you need to go and talk to, you know, this person or that person because they do this and that might be a good fit for you. So it's really good to see that not only are new residents coming out, but that the current residents are very welcoming of them.
2: Exactly. And again, as you mentioned, the volunteers portion of this, to recognize the volunteer work that goes on in the township of Wellington North, we always talk about how integral volunteers are to all of the organizations. If everyone that volunteered somewhere was actually being paid to be there, the economy would crash. Like there is no way to support the amount of work that many thousands of people literally do, especially when you look at an event like the fireworks festival, for example.
4: Yeah, or, you know, your local minor sports organizations, things like, can you our imagine what department. Sports registration would be if you had to pay everybody that was doing something?
2: Oh,
4: sure.
2: That?
4: So it's
2: our fire department.
4: Fire department's
2: right?
4: Another one, yeah. So it's, you know, volunteers really are the backbone of the community here. So this is a good way for council to recognize those folks, give them a meal. It's also an opportunity for them to present the Ontario Volunteer Service Award recipients.
2: Excellent.
4: With their certificate. So there's 9 people that are going to be recognized at this event. If you know who they are, please don't tell them because we're trying to make this a surprise. So yeah, we're looking forward to a good event. You know, spaces are filling up fast already, which is great to see.
2: So this is a free event, but you do have to register in advance. What are the details for registering?
4: Right. So yeah, we ask you register in advance just so we know if you have any dietary restrictions, that kind of thing. And it also gives us an idea of what to tell Steve Chambers to prepare for. You can register by going on Eventbrite. You can search Wellington North New Resident Welcome, or you can type in the whole website address of wnnewresidentwelcome2026.eventbrite.com. Or if you just want to give me a call, that's fine too, at 519-848-3620, extension 4236. I'll make sure you get registered. We'll get all the information we need.
2: So there's lots of community groups that will be there as well. A lot of them that are volunteer based. So if you are new to the community or you're an active volunteer that's looking to branch out, do something else in the area, there's lots of opportunities to meet with these groups, find out more about what they do as well.
4: For sure. And alternatively, if you are new to the community and you have something that you're trying to get going, like a new club, or you want to try and gauge interest in something, you're more than welcome to request a spot to set up a little information booth and see if you can spread the word about what you want to do in the community too.
2: And of course, Mayor Andy Lennox's final mayor's welcome at one of these.
4: It is, yeah.
2: It's the end of an era.
4: It is. You know, Mayor Andy has been at these things since the very beginning, and I know he enjoys going to them and talking to everybody. So it's like you said, it's the end of an era, but, you know, that's what the election's for in October, to start a new era.
2: Mike, thank you so much for coming in today and talking all about it. It's the volunteer celebration and new residents welcome event coming up in the township of Wellington North. Go over to Eventbrite and register now.
4: That'd be great. Thanks, Chris, for having me in.
2: Thanks for coming in, and thanks everyone for listening. 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

Good morning. Not long after 9 o'clock, it's Eric here on The Morning Show. That was Jewel with Who Will Save My Soul. Before that, we had Bella Kay with I Love It, I Love It, I Love It. Thank you for tuning in here September the 1st, Tuesday morning. What a way to start the day with more great music. And a huge thank you to this hour's sponsor, ITS Office Pro, right here in Mount Forest. I've got some Shawn Mendes coming up, Pink in just a little bit, Shania Twain and her new song, as well as a classic from Kenny Loggins, some George Ezra by the end of the hour. Right now, Mama Said, it's Lucas Graham on 88.7 The River.

0: Good morning. That was Chaos, the man I used to be on 88.7 The River, local radio at its best. It's Eric here on The Morning Show. I still have more great music coming up. It's not too long after 9 o'clock. Pink in just a little bit. We've got Shania Twain's new song, Dirty Rosie. Some Kenny Loggins by the end of the hour. Alexis Taylor in just a little bit, as well as some Shawn Mendes. Speaking of all that great music, how about we play a little game? I think it's just about time for...
1: Name that tune.
0: That's right. I'll give you a little sample of a song that's going to play in its entirety later on this hour. Can you name the song, though, from just the first few seconds? All right. Here is the sample for today's Name That Tune.

right, it's a quick one before the words pop in. I'll play it again there for you. A little bit tougher for today. Do your best to name artist and song title. All right, here it is again. What is today's Name That Tune?

0: right before the words pop in. All right, that's all you get for now. See if you were right or wrong getting artist and song title for today's Name That Tune when the whole song plays later on this hour. After the break, it's Alexis Taylor, Just One Look on 88.7 The River.
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0: Treat You Better by Shawn Mendes on 88.7 The River, local radio at its best. Good morning. It's just about 9:30. Eric here on The Morning Show. Happy Tuesday, everyone. Thank you so much for tuning in with me. How's the day starting off so far? I know, yes, September the 1st. Feels like everything is, coming to a close as far as summer is, preparing for school to start. For those of us in the worky world, you know, life just sort of continues as per usual, other than a bit of change in the mornings here as, you know, the sun coming up a little bit later and later each day. But we'll all make it through, and we'll make it through with more great music coming up. Shania Twain in just a little bit, some George Ezra by the end of the hour. There's some fun September events coming up I want to tell you about, too. The Township of Wellington North invite all volunteers and new residents to our community to join them on Thursday, September the 17th for their annual volunteer celebration and new resident welcome event. This celebration will be held between 11 a.m. and 2 p.m. at the Mount Forest District Sports Complex. The event includes displays from a variety of community organizations, and there will be networking available and a mayor's welcome with a catered lunch served at noon. If you've recently moved to the area, this is a great opportunity to learn more about the community, ask some questions, and receive a welcome bag of useful information and goodies. Fantastic for new residents, as well as for volunteers in the area to come out and meet the other volunteers, meet the new residents, see who wants to become a volunteer, that kind of stuff too. That's where the networking is fantastic at these wonderful events from the Township of Wellington North. It is a free event, however, registration is required, so it can be completed by Wednesday, September the 9th. This is so they can get the numbers together for the catering, for food to be served at lunchtime, just how many seats to put up and all that kind of stuff. So register by Wednesday, September the 9th. Go to WN, New Resident Welcome 2026.eventbrite.com. 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Look up New Resident Welcome on Eventbrite as well, or Things in Wellington North. I'm sure you'll be able to find this event. Register before September the 9th, and then have a wonderful time on Thursday, September the 17th at the Mount Forest Sports Complex for this wonderful event from the Township of Wellington North, their annual volunteer celebration and new resident welcome. Coming up after the in just a little bit, it's Pink, So What, on 88.7 The River.
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2: For your Tuesday, you should be looking at cloudy skies, becoming a mix of sun and cloud late this morning, with a 30% chance of showers this afternoon. There's also the risk of a thunderstorm. The high could hit 27, the humidex 35. Tonight, mostly clear skies with a chance of showers and the risk of a thunderstorm overnight. The low could dip to 19. Tomorrow, expect clouds, showers, and a high of 29.
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0: Sounds to me like it's time for us to wrap up our game of...
1: Name That Tune.
0: I gave you a sample of the song near the top of the hour, and let's see how well you did to name artist and song title. It was a huge hit power ballad by this Canadian rock band, released in 1986 and served as the third single from their highly successful second studio album, The Big Prize. It got all the way up to number 52 on the Billboard Hot 100. It became one of the band's rare major crossover singles to break out significantly in the United States. The song's commercial momentum in the United States was majorly accelerated by its inclusion on the soundtrack for the 1986 John Cusack comedy, One Crazy Night. In its native country of Canada, the single was a major radio staple, helping The Big Prize rapidly achieve platinum status and securing their 1986 Juno win for Group of the Year. Were you able to name that tune? Here it is on the river. It was The Honeymoon Suites with What Does It Take for today's Name That Tune.

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0: Kenny Loggins taking you into the danger zone on 88.7 The River, local radio at its best. Eric here, and I'm wrapping up my show for a Tuesday. It's just like a certain wandering Canadian legend. It's time for all of us to head on down the road. And thank you for spending your morning with us. Wherever today takes you, may the traffic be light, the coffee be strong, and the music always be good. We'll be back to do it all again tomorrow morning. Until then, take care and keep it right here on 88.7 The River.
1: It's the River Morning Show, because silence at breakfast is suspicious. Don't be suspicious.

Good morning, Mount Forest and surrounding areas. It is Tuesday, September 1st. You're listening to 88.7 The River, local radio at its best. I'm Eddie Voxen, and you have another edition of the Mid-Morning Mix. I can't believe it is September already. August is gone. It's in the rearview mirror. Summer's not too far behind. Just four more days left, including today, and then the long weekend. And boom, kids are back to school. We got a great show for you coming up this hour. We have some Benson Boone, the Tragically Hip. But right now, we've got Charlie Puth with How Long?

0: 88.7 The River, local radio at its best. I'm Eddie Voxen, and you're listening to the Mid-Morning Mix. That was the James Barker Band with After Dark. On this day in 1939, Germany invades Poland, marking the beginning of World War II in Europe. In 1972, American chess grandmaster Bobby Fischer defeated Russia's Boris Spassky to become the first American world chess champion. And in 1985, a joint American-French expedition discovers the wreckage of the RMS Titanic on the ocean floor 73 years after it sank. I think we can draw a straight line to James Cameron and his Titanic movie that came out just 12 years later. Coming up now, we have Rihanna with Diamonds on 88.7 The River.
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0: 88.7 The River, local radio at its best. I'm Eddie Voxen, and you are listening to the Mid-Morning Mix. It is about 20 after 10 on September 1st on this Tuesday. That was FM with Phasers on Stun. The Mount Forest Green Team's Tree Trust Chapter is hosting its third annual Family Tree Trust event on Saturday, September 19th at the Mount Forest Cemetery on Sligo Road. The event runs from 10 a.m. to 2 p.m. and the family-friendly event will include face painting, a food truck, art, music, and dancers. Organizers hope the event will create greater awareness of the impact mature trees have on personal wellness and on local culture and community. They say mature trees provide oxygen, shade, and natural habitat equivalent to roughly 300 saplings. The cemetery was chosen as a site to raise awareness of the need to diversify both the species and the age of trees at the burial ground. Coming up after the break, we'll have Juice WRLD and Marshmallow with Come and Go on 88.7 The River.
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1: For your Tuesday, you should be looking at cloudy skies, becoming a mix of sun and cloud late this morning, with a 30% chance of showers this afternoon. There's also the risk of a thunderstorm. The high could hit 27, the humidex 35. Tonight, mostly clear skies with a chance of showers and the risk of a thunderstorm overnight. The low could dip to 19. Tomorrow, expect clouds, showers, and a high of 29.
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0: 88.7 The River, local radio at its best. This is the Mid-Morning Mix, and I am Eddie Voxen, and that was The Tragically Hip with Courage. Before that, Miles Smith with Stargazing, and before the break, Colby Kaye, Falling for You, and Tom Cochran with Sinking Like a Sunset. A family in Lebanon, Tennessee, got quite the surprise while running a quick errand recently. While driving down the highway, a large snake suddenly slithered out from under the hood and began making its way across the windshield. The driver managed to safely pull over, but the snake on a car has quickly become the local talk of the town. Considering snakes are my irrational fear, I'm surprised I keep talking about them. I have had several snake stories recently over the last couple weeks, and I do have recurring dreams about them. I'm creeped out when I see them. I try to watch nature shows, and hopefully that'll dispel the fear that I have, but nope, just not working. Coming up after the break, we'll have Manfred Mann with Blinded by the Light on 88.7 The River.
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And that was Benson Boone with Sugar Sweet. And before that, we had Bruce Springsteen with I'm on Fire. I'm Eddie Voxen, and this is the Mid-Morning Mix on 88.7 The River, local radio at its best. That about does it for this hour of the Mid-Morning Mix, but we still got another hour to come. But that does mean that it's riddle time. Today's riddle, what has a head and a tail, but no body? The answer coming up next hour, so stay tuned for that. But to take us there right now, we've got Everclear with Wonderful.

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88.7 The River, local radio at its best. You've got another hour of the Mid-Morning Mix. This one brought to you by the Wing House in Mount Forest, right next door to the station. I'm becoming a regular there, folks. That was Alessia Cara with Scars to Your Beautiful. We do have another great hour coming up. We've got some trivia. We've got the answer to our riddle. We've got more fun and facts, and also some great music, including the Bare Naked Ladies, Elton John, Savage Garden, but right now, Michael Bublé with Haven't Met You Yet on 88.7 The River.

88.7 The River, local radio at its best. I'm Eddie Voxen, and you're listening to the Mid-Morning Mix with this hour brought to you by the Wing House. That was the Bare Naked Ladies with Brian Wilson. Hopefully you're still not lying in bed, but if you are, I understand it is a Tuesday. That can be the roughest day of the week for some people, and it is the end of summer. And if you're a teacher, maybe you are just getting ready to go back and just storing up all your energy. Last hour, I had a riddle for you. What has a head and a tail but no body? The answer, a coin. Speaking of coins, did you know that the first coins were actually minted in the ancient kingdom of Lydia, which is modern-day Turkey, around 600 BC? They were made from a naturally occurring alloy of gold and silver called electrum and were stamped with a lion's head. Coming up now, we have Le Vera with Space on 88.7 The River.

0: 88.7 The River Local Radio at its best. This is the mid-morning mix. That was Leigh Vera with Space. This hour is brought to you by the Wing House, and it is the time of the day for the music trivia question. On September 1st, 1956, a legendary rock and roll pioneer released a single that would become one of his signature songs, featuring the famous line, "You ain't nothing but a hound dog." Obviously, you're going to know that one. I hope you're going to know that one. Who is the artist? I'll have the answer at my next break. And after the break, in words from our sponsors, we will have Peter Gabriel with Big Time on 88.7 The River.
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2: For your Tuesday, you should be looking at cloudy skies, becoming a mix of sun and cloud late this morning, with a 30% chance of showers this afternoon. There's also the risk of a thunderstorm. The high could hit 27, the humidex 35. Tonight, mostly clear skies with a chance of showers and the risk of a thunderstorm overnight. The low could dip to 19. Tomorrow, expect clouds, showers, and a high of 29.
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0: famous line, "You ain't nothing but a hound dog." Who is it? Obviously, it was Elvis Presley. The song Hound Dog was actually a cover of a 1952 blues song originally recorded by Big Mama Thornton. If you haven't had a chance to hear that version, please look it up. Check it out. It is absolutely mind-blowing. I adore that version. I'm not a big Elvis fan, and I'm probably going to take flack for that. But I do enjoy the Mama Thornton version of that song. Elvis versions was so popular, though, that it stayed at number one on the Billboard charts for 11 weeks, a record that stood for decades. After the break, we're going to come back with Heart and What About Love on 88.7 The River.
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1: 88.7 The River, local radio at its best. I'm Eddie Voxen, and you're listening to the Mid-Morning Mix this hour, brought to you by the Wing House in Mount Forest. That was the ex-ambassadors with Boom before that, Heart and What About Love. Did you know that on this day in 1878, Emma Nutt became the world's first female telephone operator when she was recruited by Alexander Graham Bell in Boston? Before that, all telephone operators were teenage boys, but shock of all shocks, they were often rude and impatient with callers. I'm going to quote Billy Irish here and go, duh. Coming up now, we have Savage Garden with I Knew I Love You on 88.7 The River.

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3: 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I think I've got it.
0: The river.

And that was Francisco Yates with Jimmy. You're listening to 88.7 The River. I'm Eddie Voxen, and this has been the Mid-Morning Mix. This hour is brought to you by the Wing House right next door. I might pop by for lunch when we're done. It is coming up to the lunch hour. That means we have Cameron with Mel's Diner coming up a little bit later on this afternoon. We will have Chris with The River Ride Home and his big dumb question and all the fun things that he does. He is quite entertaining, so stick around for that. To take us there, we're going to have some Chapel Roan and Pink Pony Club, and I'm going to send that out to a good friend of mine, Kelsey, who listens in Ottawa, Ontario, just outside Ottawa. But Kelsey, this one's for you. I will be back tomorrow at 10:30 after the town hall at 10 a.m., which is obviously after Eric in the Morning Show. So stay safe, folks, everybody. Have fun. Have a good day. And I will see you tomorrow.

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2: A mix of sun and clouds for your Tuesday afternoon, along with a 30% chance of showers and a risk of thunderstorms. The temperature at a high of 29 degrees, the humidex at 37. Mainly cloudy skies this evening with a 30 to 70% chance of showers and a risk of thunderstorms. The temperature drops to a low of 19 degrees.
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4: This is North Wellington Today on 88.7 The River, local radio at its best. It's Chris, joined today by Dr. Clarissa Burke and Ilse van der Meulen, the Director of Development with the Aboyne Rural Hospice. Thank you guys for joining me today.
5: Thank you so much for having us.
4: We want to talk all about the updates. The last time we talked to you guys, it was back in 2024 about the Aboyne Rural Hospice. And this was really just kind of an idea getting off the ground back then. Tell us all about the updates over the last couple of years. Or I guess, first of all, let's start off with the Aboyne Rural Hospice. Where did this begin and why are we building a hospice?
5: That sounds like a great place to start. Thank you, Chris. The Aboyne Rural Hospice is an effort to build a new 10-bed hospice to serve rural Wellington County. This is an effort that has been in motion for over 10 years at this point in time. And when we spoke in 2024, a lot had come together to make that hospice happen. We were incorporated. We had our charitable status. We had launched ourselves in the community, bringing awareness of the fact that we were trying to build this new hospice for our region. And, you know, back to why is this important and why do we need a new hospice for our region? As so many people recognize, our area is growing. Our population has increased significantly. The number of people who are needing this, really crucial end-of-life care, the demand for it has increased really significantly since the time that the hospice that serves all of Wellington County was built. And we know that for even just rural Wellington County, we need at least over 9, really 10 beds to fill the gap that exists as of this moment. And that in the coming years, that gap is only going to increase. And beyond that, there's a level of access and a level of wanting to have what feels like a rural home away for home for people who are in parts of the county who have a lot more difficulty in getting to our existing hospice facilities in Guelph or in Waterloo, for instance. Again, something I don't really need to tell people is how difficult it can be to navigate the roads in the wintertime, how much of a difference, 10 minutes versus 20 minutes versus 40 minutes of driving can make, when your loved one is at their end of life and when maybe you've already, been going through a really difficult road and the last thing you want to be doing is spending a lot of time on the roads. So trying to bring a solution for hospice care and end-of-life care that's closer to home for people, both by geography and both by, feeling like what is in a lot of ways a homegrown solution for our rural residents. So that's sort of the Aboyne Rural Hospice and the whys of it in a nutshell.
4: So since we last spoke in 2024, what updates have you had since then?
5: So since we last spoke in 2024, there's been some wonderful developments. The biggest one being that we received Ministry of Health approval for the project, which is a huge hurdle to have overcome in order to get the Ministry of Health sort of stamp of approval to actually move forward with the project. The Ministry of Health is tied into approvals of our building plans and sort of every step of the way until we actually finish construction. And speaking of which, this year, site preparation on the 2 acres that have been donated to us by Wellington County will be beginning, with our hope being that our true construction will begin in 2027. And with our possible most optimistic estimate being that our construction will be complete by 2028. So something that has been sort of a bit of a theoretical timeline for a while is now really taking a very firm shape. And so that means that right now we are very much in the midst of building planning and all the necessary work that goes alongside that. And we are actively continuing to fundraise for the project because community support is so crucial for hospices, with only a minority of the funding to build a hospice coming from the Ministry of Health. So that community support that we've been receiving and that we'll be continuing to seek is really, really crucial to making this hospice happen.
4: If anybody is interested in reaching out and learning more about how to donate, or they just want to get in touch because they want to donate some money towards this, how do they get in touch with you?
6: Yeah, the best thing, of course, is go to our new website. There's lots of information there. And if you want to send us an email, there's a form you can fill out on the website, or send us an email at info@aboyneruralhospice.org.
4: So a new website has been launched for the hospice, and you guys say you're hard at work getting shovels in the ground soon, and you've got a fundraising event coming up as well in September. Let's talk about the new website first of all.
6: Yeah, thank you. Yeah, we're very excited to launch our new website with updated information, new renders from our architect that give people a good impression of what the hospice will look like. Of course, they're not totally detailed and they're not the final. We can always guarantee that the final look, but they will definitely give you a good impression of how it looks and what you can expect. The site also has, yeah, information on our board of directors, our new staff, and just a good place when the building starts, the building project, that you can get your updates and follow the building project.
4: And this is aboyneruralhospice.org. All one word, aboyneruralhospice.org.
6: That's correct.
4: The first annual, right? Is it going to be annual? I should ask that first.
5: The first Ride to Remember and Renew will be held this year on September 19th, 2026. That is a joint effort between the Aboyne Rural Hospice and the Elora Cataract Trailway Association. So our two organizations have come together to organize this fundraising cycling event. And it is our first year holding this event. But yes, absolutely, we hope that it will become an annual occasion because we are so lucky that our Aboyne Rural Hospice site actually sort of backs onto the Elora Cataract Trailway. And it's a beautiful location that gives access for all of our visitors to be able to enjoy this beautiful part of our area. And the Cataract Trailway Association is always looking to raise awareness of how important those trailways are for people in their transportation, bicycling, but also in the way that it helps to connect our county across like a really huge area and all the work that they do to maintain those trails.
4: That is an excellent partnership. Cyclists of all abilities can sign up for either the 10, 50, the 75 kilometer or the 100 kilometer course if you're really ambitious.
5: Absolutely.
4: September the 19th is when the first one's going down, the Ride to Remember and Renew. If you want to sign up for that, you can go to Zephy, or it's a good excuse to go to the new website, aboyneruralhospice.org.
5: Correct.
4: Thank you guys so much for joining us today. Dr. Clarissa Burke and Ilse van der Meulen, the Director of Development at the Aboyne Rural Hospice. Thanks again, guys.
5: Thank you so much.
4: And thanks everyone for listening. 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
1: A mix of sun and clouds for your Tuesday afternoon, along with a 30% chance of showers and a risk of thunderstorms. The temperature at a high at 29 degrees, the humidex at 37. Mainly cloudy skies this evening with a 30 to 70% chance of showers and a risk of thunderstorms. The temperature drops to a low of 19 degrees.
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2: A mix of sun and clouds for your Tuesday afternoon, along with a 30% chance of showers and a risk of thunderstorms. The temperature at a high of 29 degrees, the humidex at 37. Mainly cloudy skies this evening with a 30 to 70% chance of showers and a risk of thunderstorms. The temperature drops to a low of 19 degrees.
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2: A mix of sun and clouds for your Tuesday afternoon, along with a 30% chance of showers and a risk of thunderstorms. The temperature at a high of 29 degrees, the humidex at 37. Mainly cloudy skies this evening with a 30 to 70% chance of showers and a risk of thunderstorms. The temperature drops to a low of 19 degrees.
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3: Out of the mist on a moonlit night emerge two shadows making their way from the marsh into Damascus. These foreboding visions, in search of men, moonshine, and mayhem, are fondly known as the Swamp Sisters. They first attended the West Luther Centennial Celebrations in 1981, where hands down they won the log sawing contest. However, the most remembered moment for the sisters is when Dean Hopkins, an NHL player with the Los Angeles Kings, attended the township centennial. It is said Dean never took a check as hard as he did when one of the Swamp Sisters hit him with their purse. During the next decade, most locals could hardly wait until the Arthur Enterprise News was in their mailbox to anxiously read the next installment of the column, The Damascus Road. It was there where the report of the sisters brightened our day. The sisters have a soft side. They were reported to have visited the newest senior citizen of Damascus for their birthday with a gift from the swamp. Turtles. There was also a sighting in Drain 36. One of the Swamp Sisters surprised two local residents who were out for an Easter Sunday walk. They were strolling along the edge of the drainage ditch when a canoe came out of the mist. It was gone as quickly and quietly as it had approached. Trouble, however, was never far behind. Even during harvest season, when most were too tired for nonsense, the sisters found time for new antics. One was rumored to be raising large, toad-eating snakes and letting them roam freely through neighbors' gardens. The Luther Marsh, a sprawling 12,000-acre wetland and a vital stopover for hundreds and thousands of migrating birds, was their domain. Strange things happened there. Canada geese were seen stomping across rooftops, honking wildly. A swamp friend blamed it on the quack grass the sisters had been feeding them. Just at dusk on a fall Sunday evening, as the fog and the mist settled in, they were spotted sitting on the steps of the Damascus store. Soon a crowd had gathered, leery of getting too close to them. But finally, one brave soul approached within 20 feet. As she did so, the sisters faded into the fog and mist, no doubt on their way back to a swamp. For just over a decade, the Swamp Sisters reigned in West Luther, where they were rumored to have control over Reeve Jack Lennox. Now whispers stir once more. Could they rise again, this time to challenge Mayor Andy Lennox? Only the mist knows for sure.
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The latest from Lolo, the Punisher, on 88.7 The River. It's Chris. It's The River Ride Home, a little after 2 o'clock on your Tuesday afternoon. Thanks for joining me today. Tons of great music coming up in this first hour. We got Taylor Swift, Riley Green, The Tragically Hip, a new one from Joe before the hour is through. We got many others as well. Celebrate a big celebrity birthday at the end of the hour. Some honorable mentions in a little bit. We'll look at some of the big dumb answers from yesterday's big dumb question. Have a new one of those later on this afternoon. Play Match the Tracks later, a top five around five. Right now it's Snow Patrol, Chasing Cars on 88.7 The River.

Canadian legend Brian Adams on 88.7 The River. Everything I do it for you. It's Chris. It's around about 2:15. It's Tuesday afternoon on the ride home. More great music coming up. We got Loud Luxury. We got Charlie Puth, many others. Before the hour is up, a big celebrity birthday at the end of the hour. And right now I got the honorable mentions for September the 1st. Pinch it a punch. It's the first day of the month. First of all, born on this day, Rocky Marciano, born on this day in 1923, passed away in 1969, the only man to hold the World Heavyweight Boxing Championship, along with an undefeated professional record, 49-0 with 43 knockouts. Just couldn't get to that 50th and final fight. Birthdays today, Zendaya is 30 years old, actress and singer, Rocky Blue on Disney's Shake It Up, also Rue on HBO's Euphoria, and Michelle in Spider-Man Homecoming and Far From Home, and then she married Spider-Man. Well, Tom Holland, anyway. Megan Nicole is 33 today, pop singer. Joe Troman is 42, the singer, songwriter, and guitarist for Fall Out Boy. Ricardo Chavira is 55, was Carlos Solis on Desperate Housewives. Ruud Gullit is 64 years old today, the Dutch soccer legend. Gloria Estefan is 69, Latin pop singer, the star of the Miami Sound Machine, and also a big solo career. Dr. Phil McGraw, 76 years old today, the pop culture icon, self-help guru who owes his fortune to Miss Oprah Winfrey. And rounding out the honorable mentions, Lily Tomlin, 87 years old today, the phone operator Ernestine on Rowan and Martin's Laughing, also Frankie on Netflix's Grace and Frankie. And according to a Fun Size Sarah from the Sunday Country Show, also the voice of Mrs. Frizzle, or Miss Frizzle. I'm not going to lie, I don't know what show that's from, but Sarah seemed impressed by it, so I'll let you know as well. Big birthday to wrap up the hour. Here's Taylor Swift, You Need to Calm Down on 88.7 The River.

0: Doctor and the Medic's version of Spirit in the Sky on 88.7 The River. It's Chris around about 20 after 2 on your Tuesday afternoon. Yesterday, the big dumb question was, what's something you pretend you don't know how to do because you don't want to become the person who's always asked to do it? Here are some of the big dumb answers. Sarah in Hanover said, when I was a teen, my mom wanted to teach me to cook. I straight up told her, I don't want to learn because then you will expect me to do it. Sarah then admitted cooking is not her favorite, which is why Raph has done 70% of the cooking at their house over the last decade or so. Shirley here in Mount Forest agreed, saying her mom wanted to teach her how to cook as a kid, but Shirley was more interested in playing ball. Adrian in Newfoundland said, roofing. Done it for 23 years, but since moving out east 13 years ago, only done 4 roofs for relatives or close friends. And it seems several people thought I was only asking so that I could discover some hidden talents others have that I could then take advantage of. So to Sarah and Kat, you are way too suspicious. If I want to know something about you, I will ask around until I find out. We'll have today's big dumb question in the next hour and after the break, Loud Luxury.
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0: Riley Green wants you in the worst way on 88.7 The River. Eric's got the weather coming up, and after the break, Charlie Puth.
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2: A mix of sun and clouds for your Tuesday afternoon, along with a 30% chance of showers and a risk of thunderstorms. The temperature at a high of 29 degrees, the humidex at 37. Mainly cloudy skies this evening with a 30 to 70% chance of showers and a risk of thunderstorms. The temperature drops to a low of 19 degrees.
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4: The Mount Forest Green Team's Tree Trust chapter is hosting its third annual Family Tree Trust event on September 19th at the Mount Forest Cemetery on Sligo Road. The event runs from 10 a.m. to 2 p.m., and the family-friendly event will include face painting, a food truck, art, music, and dancers. Organizers hope the event will create greater awareness of the impact mature trees have on personal wellness and on local culture and community. They say mature trees provide oxygen, shade, and a natural habitat equivalent to roughly 300 saplings. The cemetery was chosen as the site to raise awareness of the need to diversify both the species and the age of trees at the burial ground.
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0: the tragically hip and Bob Cajun on 88.7 The River. It's Chris on the River Ride Home. Township of Wellington North will invite all volunteers and new residents to the community to join them on Thursday, September 17th. It's the annual volunteer celebration and new resident welcome event. They're going to have it between 11 a.m. and 2 p.m. at the Mount Forest and District Sports Complex. It's a free event, but you do have to register so they can get the menus right. Do that up until next Wednesday, September 9th on Eventbrite.com, or you can give Mike Wilson a call at the Township, 519-848-3620, extension 4236. After the break, Santana and Rob Thomas. Don't go anywhere.
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1: I've been trying to fake it. 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I look at them, look at you. Wonder who you're gonna choose.

Johnny Orlando, Everybody Wants You on 88.7 The River. It's Chris wrapping up hour number one on the ride home. Time for the big celebrity birthday for September the 1st. We're celebrating the 80th birthday of Sir Barry Gibb. Formed the Bee Gees along with his brothers Robin and Maurice, the last surviving member of the band now. Songs like How Deep Is Your Love and, of course, Stayin' Alive. Most of the soundtracks to the Saturday Night Fever movie back in the 70s. Very happy birthday to Barry Gibb today. Happy birthday to you if you're celebrating along with him. We got more great music coming up in the next hour. We'll have the big dumb question as well. Right now it's Anna Nalick, Breathe on 88.7 The River.

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2: A mix of sun and clouds for your Tuesday afternoon, along with a 30% chance of showers and a risk of thunderstorms. The temperature at a high of 29 degrees, the humidex at 37. Mainly cloudy skies this evening with a 30 to 70% chance of showers and a risk of thunderstorms. The temperature drops to a low of 19 degrees.
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6: This is North Wellington today on 88.7 The River, local radio at its best. I'm Chris, joined today by LJ Montag. LJ's with Northside Custom Baggers Wellington Division. How you doing, LJ?
7: I'm good. How are you?
6: Not bad at all. Thank you so much for joining us today. You were in a few weeks ago now on the River Ride Home, and you had Nathan Rice with you as well. You guys were doing a raffle for a bike that you'd custom built as part of the Mount Forest Fireworks Festival. Tell us a bit about the bike that you had built previously in case anyone wasn't listening that afternoon.
7: So the bike that we built for this past year was a 2016 Street Glide. We built it in conjunction with the Ride for Dad. All proceeds from that motorcycle went to prostate cancer research. And it was black denim, beautiful bike. Sandra Schlorf from Port Elgin won that motorcycle.
6: Congratulations to Sandra.
7: And now we're on to the next one.
6: So the next one, and this is your intended, I'm raffling this off next year at the Fireworks Festival. It's a Big Wheel Road King.
7: Yep. We're just in process now of securing a motorcycle. So we know that we want to have a Road Glide. What I want to put out there is I want to know what the public wants to see from it. I have some ideas in my own head. It's going to be the 25th year of the Fireworks Festival, so we're going to incorporate the paint scheme into that.
6: Okay.
7: And I want to have a big wheel on the front, so 26-inch air ride. So
6: tell us about the process that goes into doing this, because you just mentioned you're looking to procure a bike, first of all.
7: Yeah.
6: So how does this work? What do you have to do?
7: Well, we have to find an eligible donor. Generally, I buy from the auction, and we'll go from there. So we strip the bike, and then I build the motor, and then we start doing the cosmetics.
6: And do you know at this point what you want to fundraise towards with ticket sales for next year? Will it be men's prostate stuff again? Yes.
7: Yep. So this year, I want to keep everything local to Wellington North. What I want to do is we're going to lower the ticket price, sell more. And what Northside would like to do this year is to fund the Breakfast Club for Wellington North region. So,
6: oh, that would be great.
7: Yeah. So that's our plan for this year. And I want to build it local, keep it local. So
6: do you have any idea at this point how people can get tickets, or is that just that's off in the distance right now for setting up that stuff?
7: It's coming up shortly. I've got to physically secure the bike and get that process started before we can get started on tickets.
6: So you mentioned you'd like to get some input from people as to what they want to see with this bike. You're talking about paint schemes, designs,
7: yep,
6: things like that. If someone has ideas, how do they reach out to you to let you know what they want to see?
7: So they can message us on socials, Facebook. If you search Northside Custom Baggers Wellington Division, just follow and put your input in.
6: Right on. That's excellent. Congratulations on the fundraising for this year. Great job.
7: Yeah, I'm really impressed with the people of the community, how they really pulled together on this.
6: It is outstanding to see the amount of fundraising efforts that people are able to do here and the generosity of the people in Wellington North and the surrounding areas. It really does amaze people for the amount of fundraising things that people get involved with and the amount they're able to give. It really is great.
7: Yeah, it is. It really is truly amazing what people can really do.
6: And looking forward to next year, 2027, a Big Wheel Road King.
7: Yep, me too.
6: We'll have you back in and we'll talk about it when we get closer to it, and maybe we'll get some photos. And I mean, they don't play well on radio, but we'll put them on the web.
7: That's right. Yep.
6: LJ, thanks so much again for joining us today.
7: And thank you.
6: And thanks everyone for listening. 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
9: Looking at the pictures I keep on my shelf, because it's been so long since I've looked like myself. Burn another candle down. Burn another candle down.

Michael Bublé, everything on 88.7 The River. It's Chris on the ride home around about 10 after 3 on a Tuesday afternoon. More great music coming up. We got Wilson Phillips, Josiah later on, Whitney Houston in this hour, plus many others. The Big Dumb Question coming up in a bit. Right now it's Ariana Grande, Hate That I Made You Love Me on 88.7 The River.

0: The Eurythmics, Sweet Dreams Are Made of These on 88.7 The River. It's Chris on the ride home around about 20 after 3. It's Tuesday afternoon, and it's time for the big dumb question. For today, we're asking, what's the most ridiculous thing you've ever pretended to understand because it felt too late to ask? Could it be the rules of a card game you've been playing for 20 years? What somebody at work actually does? A phrase everyone else seems to know, or how you're supposed to order at a particular restaurant. Drop me a message on Facebook. You can send me an email to local at 887theriver.ca, and we'll look at some of your big dumb answers tomorrow afternoon. After the break, Wilson Phillips.
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3: A mix of sun and clouds for your Tuesday afternoon, along with a 30% chance of showers and a risk of thunderstorms. The temperature at a high of 29 degrees, the humidex at 37. Mainly cloudy skies this evening with a 30 to 70% chance of showers and a risk of thunderstorms. The temperature drops to a low of 19 degrees.
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0: Down with Webster all night on 88.7 The River. It's Chris on the ride home around about 20 to 4. It's Tuesday afternoon. A 91-year-old man nicknamed Graybeard has become the oldest person ever to complete the Appalachian Trail. Dale Sanders covered the nearly 2,200-mile trail from Georgia to Maine, says he fell 71 times along the way, including several serious tumbles and one that landed him in hospital, and he still finished. Meanwhile, I pulled something in my back reaching for the remote on Saturday, and I seriously considered canceling the rest of the weekend. At 91, Sanders has now hiked the Appalachian Trail and previously became the oldest person to paddle the entire Mississippi River. Sir, you are making the rest of us look terrible. Please take up bingo. After the break, CC Peniston.
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0: CC Peniston, finally on 88.7 The River. It's Chris on the ride home around about 3:45. The annual Wellington Dufferin Walk for Parkinson's takes place Saturday, September 12th at 11 a.m. at the Centre Wellington Sportsplex over in Fergus. 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Registration starts that morning in Fergus at 10 a.m. The walk starts at 11 a.m. Saturday, September 12th at the Centre Wellington Sportsplex in Fergus, the annual Wellington Dufferin Walk for Parkinson's. Here's Soarin' Until the Day I Die on 88.7 The River.
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The Bare Naked Ladies falling for the first time on 88.7 The River. It's Chris wrapping up hour number two on the ride home. More great music coming up in the next hour. We'll play match those tracks as well. Here's the Lumineers. 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
2: A mix of sun and clouds for your Tuesday afternoon, along with a 30% chance of showers and a risk of thunderstorms. The temperature at a high of 29 degrees, the humidex at 37. Mainly cloudy skies this evening with a 30 to 70% chance of showers and a risk of thunderstorms. The temperature drops to a low of 19 degrees.

Atlanta Miles, lover of mine on 88.7 The River. It's Chris on the ride home, hour number three. Thanks for joining me today. More great music coming up in this third hour. We got Nickelback, we got Matthew Wilder, 5 Seconds of Summer, Prince later on, plus many others. We were going to play Match the Tracks as well. I'll give you a clue in a little bit. Right now it's Nelly Furtado, I'm Like a Bird on 88.7 The River.

0: Starship built this city on rock and roll on 88.7 The River. It's Chris on the ride home around about 20 after 4. It's Tuesday afternoon. More great music coming up, and along with that, we're going to play Match the Tracks. I'll give you a clue right now. It's going to match up to two of the songs you'll hear in the rest of this hour. See if you can figure it out before I give it away when I wrap up the hour. The clue for today. Sleeping. Your clue is Sleeping. See if you can figure out those two songs after the break. Ellie Goulding, don't go anywhere.
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2: A mix of sun and clouds for your Tuesday afternoon, along with a 30% chance of showers and a risk of thunderstorms. The temperature at a high of 29 degrees, the humidex at 37. Mainly cloudy skies this evening with a 30 to 70% chance of showers and a risk of thunderstorms. The temperature drops to a low of 19 degrees.
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0: The new one from the James Barker Band, After Dark, on 88.7 The River. It's Chris on the river ride home. A cricket team in Northern Ireland has managed to lose a game because their printer didn't work. Ballyspellin was playing Eglinton when rain interrupted the match. Officials needed a printed Duckworth-Lewis-Stern calculation to determine the revised target. Unfortunately, the home team's printer was broken. League rules say if the home side cannot produce the required DLS sheet for both teams and the umpires, they automatically forfeit the match. So imagine practicing cricket all week. You get your uniform all nicely washed and white, perfect, and you warm up, take the field, and you lose to a Hewlett-Packard. After the break, 5 seconds of summer.
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Me, myself, and I, 5 seconds of summer on 88.7 The River. It's the ride home about 4:45 on a Tuesday afternoon. 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

Prince and his Raspberry Beret on 88.7 The River, local radio at its best. It's Chris around about 5 to 5, wrapping up hour number 3 on The River Ride Home, and that means it's time to reveal the matching tracks. For today, your clue was Sleeping. We were looking for Alex Warren's Fever Dream, new one from him, and we also heard earlier on in the hour, Avicii, Wake Me Up. Wake Me Up. Fever Dream, those were your two songs about sleeping. If you said James Barker Band After Dark, partial credit, I mean, can hardly take that away from you. Congratulations if you did get it right today. Commiserations if you missed it. But don't panic, we will play this game again tomorrow. We got more great music coming up in the Overdrive, the final hour of today's show. The top five around five coming up as well. Right now, it's NSYNC. Bye, bye, bye on 88.7 The River.

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2: A mix of sun and clouds for your Tuesday afternoon, along with a 30% chance of showers and a risk of thunderstorms. The temperature at a high of 29 degrees, the humidex at 37. Mainly cloudy skies this evening with a 30 to 70% chance of showers and a risk of thunderstorms. The temperature drops to a low of 19 degrees.
3: Are you ready? Strap yourself in because it's time for Overdrive. It's the final hour of the River Ride home. Now we start trying.

0: Beyonce and Jay-Z, Crazy in Love on 88.7 The River. It's Chris and it is...
1: Overdrive!
0: The final hour of the ride home for your Tuesday afternoon. We got more great music coming up the weekend. We got Blake Shelton, Mariana's Trench, Charlie XCX before the hour is up. Top 5 around 5 coming up in a few minutes. Right now it's Sheryl Crow, All I Wanna Do on 88.7 The River.
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0: cutting crew. Hark! I just died in your arms tonight on 88.7 The River, the coolest song with the word hark in it outside of Christmas. It is
1: Overdrive.
0: The final hour of the ride home, and it's time for the top five around five. Today we're looking at the top five signs you have hired the wrong handyman. Number five, his toolbox says Fisher Price. 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Number three, he keeps asking if your house is still under warranty. Number two, you hear a crash immediately followed by good news. Found the load-bearing wall. And the number one sign you have hired the wrong handyman. His estimate includes materials, labor, and bail. After the break, Dan and Shay.
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2: A mix of sun and clouds for your Tuesday afternoon, along with a 30% chance of showers and a risk of thunderstorms. The temperature at a high of 29 degrees, the humidex at 37. Mainly cloudy skies this evening with a 30 to 70% chance of showers and a risk of thunderstorms. The temperature drops to a low of 19 degrees.
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0: Olivia Dean, the man I need. 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
1: Overdrive!
0: The final hour of the ride home. British Columbia appears to have lost an island. You heard me. A massive tree-covered floating island, more than 100,000 square feet, suddenly appeared in the Williston Reservoir earlier this summer. BC Hydro initially wondered whether the photos were fake, but satellite images confirmed, nope, giant floating island. Then, by early August, it disappeared. Officials think rising water may have broken a huge mass of driftwood vegetation and trees away from the shore, and it could have simply floated somewhere else in the reservoir. So if anyone in northern BC happens to look out their window today and discover they suddenly own an additional acre and a half, please contact the province. Apparently they are short an island. After the break, Chilliwack.
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0: Chilliwack, my girl, she gone, gone, gone on 88.7 The River. It's Chris on the ride home, and it is...
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0: Mount Forest Royal Canadian Legion Branch 134 will be hosting a night of stand-up comedy on Friday, September 25th, featuring Dylan Gott. Dylan regularly appears at shows across Toronto. He'll be bringing some friends with him as well. The show starts at 8 o'clock. The doors open at 7:30. Tickets, $20 each, available at the Legion or online through the QR code, which you can find on the posters downtown. 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

0: 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It's Chris and it is
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0: Wrapping it up for a Tuesday afternoon, but we got plenty more music and programming here on the river to keep you company all night long. At 7 o'clock, we've got The Local Edge. It's a half-hour podcast by the Saugeen Economic Development Corporation. This is filling in the space usually taken by Erin Kearse's Mind, Body, and Spirit. But while she's out on the campaign trail, we can't have that show on the air. So hopefully Erin be back to join us after the election in October. 8 o'clock this evening, we got lots of great music. No Dan Yake, because likewise, he's on the campaign trail right now looking for a county council spot. So until the elections are over, no Dan Yake either. Tomorrow morning, wake up bright and early with Eric McLeod, who did not file to run for anything. Town Hall at 10 o'clock, Murray Calder. And it's the second in the series of our municipal candidate election episodes. Tune in at 10 o'clock tomorrow to listen to Murray. 10:30, Eddie Voxen with the mid-morning mix. Cameron Nicholson in at noon with Mel's Diner. I'll be back tomorrow afternoon at 2 for more River Ride Home. I'll see you then. Same river time, same river channel.

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2: A mix of sun and clouds for your Tuesday afternoon, along with a 30% chance of showers and a risk of thunderstorms. The temperature at a high of 29 degrees, the humidex at 37. Mainly cloudy skies this evening with a 30 to 70% chance of showers and a risk of thunderstorms. The temperature drops to a low of 19 degrees.
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0: 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I'm Chris, joined today by Sarah Bowers-Peter from Crime Stoppers Guelph Wellington. How are you, Sarah?
3: I'm great. How are you, Chris?
0: Not bad at all. Thank you for joining us today.
3: Thanks for having me.
0: We want to talk all about Crime Stoppers September and how that looks on the calendar. Of course, it's back to school month.
3: It is, and we want to start with that because everyone's excited. Their little ones are going back to school. We want to make sure that we're celebrating these milestones, but we really want to caution people about posting those photos online. And traditionally, we've talked to parents about that, parents and guardians, but I also want to expand that caution to grandparents because I'm hearing from parents that they're trying really hard not to put their kids online, but then grandparents get those photos and they share it. And the reason we're concerned about that is, well, first of all, privacy settings. Yep. Most people don't have them set correctly or high enough, and you really don't know who is following you. Then there's the whole, you know, boogeyman, if I can use that term, of AI. We're not really sure how private and confidential these things are, even with your privacy settings on, because when you post anything on a social media platform, they own it.
0: Yeah.
3: And we know of instances where photos have been shared to third parties.
0: Sure.
3: So you could easily have a picture of your child popping up in an advertisement somewhere. So just being careful and mindful that that's a possibility. And if you want to share these photos, like put in a group text, like something that's closed and it's just limited to the people that you know will see it.
0: Absolutely. Good advice.
3: We're trying.
0: September, also the 50th anniversary for Crime Stoppers.
3: It is. It was created in September from a crime that took place in July of 1976, so 50 years this month. And this was created by Detective Greg McAleese, who is actually a Canadian who was working in Albuquerque, New Mexico at the time. And he came up with an idea to solve a convenience store crime where a young man was shot at point-blank range, was not supposed to be working that night, had switched shifts with a friend to give his friend the night off. And the criminals demanded cash from the till. He provided it and they shot him anyway. So there just wasn't a lot of engagement in the community to help solve this crime. There's a lot of apathy. And as a result, Detective McAleese said, I'm going to come up with something that's going to motivate people to come forward. We'll reward them with a cash reward and give them that opportunity to help keep their community safe. And it's Crime Stoppers.
0: Well, terrible start for it.
3: It is,
0: but,
3: yes.
0: A great program.
3: And it's designed for those times when people don't want to deal directly with police.
0: Exactly.
3: Which was the case in this crime, right?
0: Yeah.
3: People didn't have a great relationship with the police in that community.
0: As that sentiment has kind of grown around the world as a general mistrust of things, this has certainly become a better program where it can separate the public from the police with this crucial middleman.
3: Well, as we like to say, we have a great relationship with our police partners, but we know not everyone in the community does.
0: Yeah.
3: And for that reason, you can still do the right thing and report crime, but you don't have to do it directly with police. So we're just being mindful of the fact that we're all invested in community safety.
0: And the amount that Crime Stoppers has grown over these 50 years worldwide is obviously a testament to how well the program works and its usefulness.
3: It really is. And it's, I have to give a big shout out to the volunteers, like the members in the community who comprise the board of directors, the people that give their time and talents to make sure the program is successful, whether it's fundraising, like we're going to talk about in a minute, or just community engagement and being out there and talking to people about it. It's the backbone of the program. I know people see me and they think it's this. It's not this. It's also that component of the volunteer that's so important.
0: And you mentioned the fundraising coming up.
3: Yes.
0: The shredding event, the popular Crime Stoppers fundraiser, coming up again this year. Tell us all about that.
3: Well, we have people asking about the shredding event like all year long, and I wish we could do it all year long. But if you've been waiting for the shredding event here in Mount Forest, it's coming up on Saturday, September 12th, starting at 9 a.m. just up the street at the Wellington North Fire Station on Main Street. And, same drive-through service that we've always had. We want to make sure that we're inviting people to come and just stay in your car. Our volunteers will take those boxes out of your vehicle for you. It's shredded on site, so it's nice and convenient that way. And I do want to give a shout out, if I can, to Derek West, agent for Desjardins Insurance, as well as the cooperators here in Mount Forest. They are sponsoring the truck so that all funds raised go directly to Crime Stoppers Guelph Wellington.
0: That is fantastic.
3: It is, yeah.
0: So looking forward to that. Saturday, yeah. September 12th.
3: Yeah, 9 a.m. until noon.
0: And you also run one in Guelph, if anyone misses
3: we
0: that.
3: We do, yeah. If you're in the vicinity and you miss the one in Mount Forest, please join us on September 26th, 9 a.m. until noon, or until the truck is full, because Guelph is a little bigger, at Skyjack, which is 201 Woodlawn Road West in Guelph.
0: Fantastic. Sarah, thank you so much for coming in today and talking to us all about it. Crime Stoppers in September.
3: Thank you.
0: Thanks, everyone, for listening. 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
1: 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My guest today is Nikki Wise, who owns the Harley's Pub and Perk in Mildmay. Now, everybody knows Harley's Pub and Perk in Mildmay, not only because it's a great place to go have a drink and have something to eat, but also everybody knows Nikki. I mean, my goodness, she's been there forever. And now it's the homestead of Owen Wriggling, right?
2: Very good.
1: So, Nikki, I'm glad you could join me today. She just had knee surgery, so I'm so glad you could come out, even though you're hobbling.
2: Yeah.
1: So doing business in rural Ontario, I just want to start out with you perhaps maybe giving the audience a little bit of information for those that don't know about Harley's Pub and Perk, which I'm sure there are few and far between.
2: Yeah.
1: A little bit of a background, and then we'll get into the podcast.
2: Well, I'm definitely in a big, old, unique building that you don't see around very often anymore. It was built in 1872, and my family took over in 1919. And it was out of the family for a few years, and then I had the opportunity to buy it back, and I've now been there for 21 years as of March. And I just keep pivoting and learning and kind of just loving life. I love what I do. It's crazy hours, but I love what I do. So,
1: well, it's a beautiful building. It is. It's a gorgeous building in downtown Mildmay.
2: I do have some moments that I'm like, oh man, I wish this was this and this. And then everybody's like, I know, but it's so unique that it's the big stones and the beams and the, and I'm like, okay, yes. Yeah. Back to history.
1: Yeah.
2: History.
1: Absolutely. Yes. Yeah. Absolutely. So doing business in rural Ontario, I really want to ask, what's harder about running a business here than people think?
2: I think, and we can pump it out all we want, but the whole supporting local and what that actually means, that, you know, it's, you think, oh, well, I'm supporting a business or whatever, but I think people don't understand the broader aspect of it, in the sense that we're then supporting all the local teams and the businesses and supporting each other as businesses, because we have all kinds of business organizations that we help together to come together. So I think sometimes in rural Ontario, people just don't realize the bigger impact of helping a small business, because those small businesses, they have passion for their community. They chose the community that they're in for a reason. And their whole mission is to stay active in that community. So it's not just having the business in the community, it's the whole community and surrounding communities. Mm-hmm. Like, I know all the different communities I support in my area. I'm not naive in the sense that only people from Mildmay support Harley's. So why would I only support Mildmay? I'm going to support all the surrounding areas that I know come and support me.
1: Yeah. It's like, you know, it's like running a, and I don't want to use it, a fundraiser, a lottery, mm-hmm. right? All the money that you put into purchasing tickets or whatever, mm-hmm. and the income that comes back is kept in the community.
2: Yeah.
1: Well, when you run a local business,
2: it's the
1: revenues yeah. that you earn, that people spend in your business,
2: right.
1: you know, your expenses come out of that. Of course, your staff yeah. wages, your wages, but everything else
2: that's right.
1: goes back into the community.
2: That's right. And I do a lot of fundraisers within my business also to help organizations put on dinners and stuff for them to have a different avenue of raising mm-hmm. money. So I think people don't understand that gamut of having a business in rural Ontario.
1: Right, right. I agree. I know your situation's a little different because the business had been in your family for a long time. Mm-hmm. And, you know, so you wanted to carry on with that heritage, mm-hmm. so to speak. But if you had to choose, would you start your business in a rural community again?
2: Oh, 100%.
1: Yeah.
2: Yes. Mm-hmm. I went away to school for nursing. I lived down in the city. I knew I would be in the city for a short period of time until I could move home with my nursing. And then life happened and I moved home and bought a business, and I wouldn't have wanted to have it anywhere else. I started in a coffee shop and then moved into Harley's because of the family history, but it just seemed like the natural thing to do was to own a business in my community, give back to my community, support my community. I would never think to put it in any bigger of a location, I guess,
3: right,
2: you could say.
3: Right. Yeah, I forgot that you went to school to be a nurse, right? And then you came back and just pivoted into this. Yeah.
2: And then thought about it a few times. Oh, maybe it's time to get back into nursing. And was like, no, I really like what I'm doing. Yeah. So yeah.
3: Good. You know, and because we are in a rural area, and of course our population is less than it is in the urban centers, and we do have problems in our area with labor force, right? Mm-hmm. So we do have those issues.
2: Yeah.
3: So how hard is it for you to find, and not only find, but also retain good staff?
2: It's definitely always a struggle. I have learnt the word pivot very, very well in my situation. And, you know, I hire a lot of students, a lot of people that you know aren't staying. They're there for so many years where they're getting through school or they only come back on holidays. But I'm lucky enough that I do have a bunch of staff that has been there for a long time. But I'm now to the point I'm getting nervous, like at some point they're going to have to retire or at some point. So that's a little nerve wracking because I've made my business very family orientated, very teamwork. Like they probably get so annoyed with me because I'm constantly pushing the teamwork thing. Mm-hmm. Like nothing's about, like, I don't do my tips the same as a lot of places. It's all teamwork, that everybody helps everybody. Everybody shares, everybody works together. And if I can't clean a toilet, I can't expect someone else to clean a toilet. Like it's, I have that atmosphere, but definitely you don't have a file folder of resumes like you did when I first started out. It's right. One of those things that you can put out sometimes job applications for or postings for a job and you'll get two.
3: Right.
2: Or you're literally just out calling people saying, do you know someone, like to even find people to actually even apply or that have the qualifications. And I find now that they come and more interview me than I interview them.
3: I find
2: that a lot, that they have a lot of stipulations on what they will. And I don't work Sundays and I don't do this. And for me, I struggle a lot with that. Because I feel like if I have one staff doing it, how do I give that to some other staff? So I do struggle a lot with compromising in that sense because of the style of business. If you're applying to a business that's open from 5:30 in the morning till 10 at night, there has to be some flexibility with them along with myself. So
3: absolutely.
2: It definitely is a struggle. But you just hope. When one door closes, another opens and it works out to being all right.
3: I'm not saying that any of the staff that you have right now, you would have ever done this with, but because we do struggle with that, have you ever had to lower your standards when you go to hire somebody? Have you ever lowered your expectations?
2: For certain positions I work with, I work a lot with the high school, and I'm very, I would say, passionate. It might annoy my staff a little bit, but and I do hire a lot of students that do have needs because I feel that they should be given just as much of an opportunity, and we do adjust things to work for them better and how they learn and what skill set they can do. So I have a boy right now that comes in every Tuesday for 2 hours, and he has like five things that he has to try to work through. So I try that way, but I wouldn't say if I'm comparing a bartender to a bartender, I really struggle to compromise too much in the sense that I want it fair for everybody. Because then I find, especially, I also have a lot of women. So I sometimes it can be, well, why do they, and why, like, it just gets, you know, unless we all sit down and everybody in a room, all of us sit down and go, okay, yeah, we'll accommodate that. And then they have to be in agreement. It's not necessarily me.
3: Right.
2: I make that up to them because they're the ones that have to work on a day-to-day basis.
3: But there you go again. You're giving back to the community again by offering this opportunity to that young man that you have that comes in, whether it's whatever type of a disability, it doesn't matter. You're offering him that opportunity. You're giving back to the community once again.
2: Well, thank you.
3: You know, by
2: never
3: doing
2: really
3: that.
2: Looked at it that way, but thank you.
3: Yeah. In our area, we have a lot of seasonality, mm-hmm. and we have to survive through those seasons. What's your slowest season like?
2: Well, I used to always say it was January and February, but thank the weather gods, it's been great because now we have had all the snowmobilers. For years, we didn't have that. Mm-hmm. So I find my January and February are no longer the slower season. I would say April, March, end of March, April, kind of my slow season, only because weddings haven't kicked off because I do so much catering. Businesses start to get back into their routine of meetings. They really kind of slow down in the winter because of canceling with roads. Mm-hmm. So I find that I have that little bit of gap there that I have kind of to regroup, do extra cleaning that we might not get mm-hmm. have gotten to in the winter. And then I used to have more like Thanksgiving to Remembrance Day, a little gap in there. But I find now weddings are going right to the end of October and Christmas is starting the first weekend in November. When it comes to catering, when it comes to the bar, it really varies on sports, when they're starting, when they're ending, when there's tournaments in town, kind of that idea. And if I find that I'm having a slow time, then I create something.
3: Right.
2: I have a wine pairing. I bring in bands. I do stuff just because I want it to be worth it for the staff.
3: Right.
2: Right. Slow days are good the odd time because then things can get done. But I'm always trying to find different things that I can bring people in for events, trivia nights and all that kind of stuff.
3: So you really pivot during those slow times,
2: right? I
3: do. I
2: try to, yes.
3: Yeah. I know this is a hard question, but every single entrepreneur struggles with this. So it's like, how do you mentally handle the ups and downs, not just with the survival through the slow seasons and keeping your staff, working as a team, making sure everybody's being treated fairly, making sure that the revenue is coming in, the expenses are staying there.
2: Man, you're hitting all the points, Rose.
3: It can be extremely stressful.
2: Yes. There are times where you're like,
3: I know a good shot of vodka helps.
2: Well, right? Yes, I like my occasional rum and stuff here and there, the joys of owning a bar. Really, I'm a huge list writer, so I just sit down and start writing it all out and then start to categorize. And I have different people that work in different positions. So I'm like, okay, that's a social media thing. That's going to be for her to do. I have this is quoting. I can give this to this and really try to utilize the people that I have hired to help me solve a bunch of the different problems. I've noticed right now with being off with my knee surgery that it's a lot of thinking, like almost too much thinking, because I'm like, okay, I need to fix this and I need to work on this. So what are the things I need to do that? So the lists I have at my house right now are unbelievable, but I'm a very goal oriented person. I like a number. I like a date. So then this way I just set those goals out on paper and then start working towards them. Or I'm lucky enough, I've been around a while. I know the people that I can call if it's something that I just, I'm needing some advice or needing like how to pivot on it, then who do I call?
3: But you're very hands-on, right?
2: I'm
3: very hands-on. Always been involved in,
2: I'm in the kitchen most of my day.
3: Right, yeah. Right. And now, and because you were off, how hard was that?
2: Oh, it was hard. It was actually more mentally hard maybe than physical because like I just wanted to go back to work because I truly love what I do. And so I found it very mentally hard. And I kind of was mad at a lot of different people because I didn't feel I was prepared for that. And I didn't, right? They're always telling you all the physical stuff you need to be ready for, where the mental stuff, I had some good friends that visited a lot with coffees and check-ins and all that stuff because it was just, the mental part of it, you have to take care of your mental part. Like, and I'm a person that between mental and physical, because I've had rheumatoid arthritis since I was 3, I do acupuncture once a month, chiropractor every 2 weeks, reflexology once a month, physio every 2 weeks, and massage once a month. Like I do those things for myself to keep me in check. Those are my times to, I leave
3: you need
2: unwind.
3: Them.
2: And I've just learned that those are my things. I have all my team that kind of keeps me functioning and going. And then I have a counselor. Because to me, why not talk to someone who can just sometimes I need someone to check me a little.
3: Oh, absolutely. Right? We all need that. Yeah. We all need that, yeah. Right? I know we're in a small town, and I know that, you know, Maldmay's a little bit smaller than Walkerton. Mm-hmm. You know, every little town has its own population, but we're all very close-knit. Mm-hmm. But then we have the big urban centers, yeah. Right? So do you ever feel like you're competing with big city businesses, or that you're not even in the same game?
2: I don't even feel I'm competing with the local businesses. Like, I find we can't all do it. Like, right. If I was the only place in Maumee and the only caterer and the only, there's no way. There's no way one person could handle that. Right. So to me, like, I even try to work with other caterers and other companies and other, because I'm like, why not work together and it be just a little nicer for each of us? Mm-hmm. Like, I have other restaurants that will call me and say, hey, Nick, any chance you've got an extra order or case of this, right? So there's a few restaurants where we'll help each other out if we're running into a stock problem, because we live in a restaurant world. So all of a sudden 30 people show up at your door, right? And you weren't maybe expecting it. So that way I feel like we're better to work together. I find towns sometimes can be a little, well, you're not from Walkerton, you're from Maumee. But again, that goes back to my point that if only people of your town supported your business, there are tons of businesses would never survive.
3: Right.
2: If people from Maumee didn't come to Hanover to do certain things, then, right, like, it's, we all are here to support each other in rural communities.
3: Yeah, that's a really good point. I had a mentor when I first started doing what I do now. And one thing that he always said to me, what you have to keep in mind is, and he coined the phrase, regional cooperativism. Mm. And I always kept that in my mind, right? Because
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3: Our office doesn't just serve one community. We have 10 municipalities. That's right. And you need all of those municipalities to work together.
2: That's right.
3: Yes, one municipality could get a big box store. Mm-hmm. But it ripples out.
2: Yeah,
3: right?
2: that one. That's right.
3: One restaurant.
2: Yep.
3: You know, there is that ripple effect.
2: That's right.
3: Right.
2: And I love to eat out. I'm at my restaurant all the time. So people will see me at other restaurants and I think they're being funny, but they're like, oh, what are you doing here? And I'm like, I got to eat too. Like, you know, and I've cooked all day, so I don't really want to cook my own food again. Right.
3: Yeah.
2: So I try to go out. Like, I don't know if other businesses per se do that, because I can't really say if I've seen a lot of the people out at the front of the pub, but I'm more in the back, so I'm not necessarily seeing that, right? But I love if I have a chance to go to somebody else's restaurant and support them and be a good community person. Like, to me, it's just something you do.
3: Yeah, absolutely. And you get to see what the competition's doing.
2: Well, and to me, like, and I like going, like I just went down to Nashville, and like, I did more of, oh, I really like how they line their bar there, and oh, I really like, excuse me, like I like that. Like, I like just seeing what everybody's up to. Yeah. Oh, that's trendy. Oh my gosh, they painted in here, right? So, and I hope people come to Harley's and notice that too. Like, and I love that, you know, I'm always on my staff. I have quite the cleaning lists all the time, because I don't want people to come in and see dust here and dust there. Or I want people to say, oh, you're missing this in the bathroom. Just tell us. Like, I tell people, and I'm like, oh, I'm just not, I don't want to offend you. And I'm thinking, oh my gosh, if they know who I am, they're probably like, oh, she's nitpicking. But I don't want other people to see that. So I just feel like, I don't know, I feel like that's being a kind thing to do, right?
3: Absolutely.
2: Because we all want our places to be great. So.
3: Mm-hmm. Yeah, and we don't want to leave anybody out.
2: No.
3: We want them to have what they
2: need. That's right, that's right.
3: Yeah. Since we are in a rural area, and a lot of our municipalities, but but even our small towns are kind of landlocked, so to speak, mm-hmm. right? We don't have a lot of places to grow to. And the last thing we want to do is take over agricultural land, particularly prime agricultural land, because, I mean, that's what we're based on, right? Yeah. And your business is a little different because you have this beautiful stone building. But do you ever feel capped on your location when it comes to growth or the potential of growth?
2: Not really. No. What do I wish I had a slide out of my kitchen that once in a while we could just go, be a little easier to work. I just feel like it's even, this ties a bit into my catering and stuff too, that like people are like, oh, you need to get one of those catering trucks and you need to, and I'm like, but I would feel like if I did that, I would have to do more or bigger. Mm-hmm, where to me, sometimes mm-hmm. you're better to focus on what you have and keep that great and keep that better. And when I see places that have multiple locations, it kind of dumbfounds me to how do they make this happen? And maybe that's just my controlling nature that I want to have a little bit of my finger on everything, that like I'm happy with my size. Like, yes, there are times which I wish I could do maybe a little bit more, but they're here and there.
3: Right.
2: Or you just go to a hall or you go to another venue. And because of that catering end of it, I know of all kinds of fun venues that I'll just take my whole thing to there. Right?
3: And see, that's the one good thing about being in a rural community. You know the person who runs the Kingston Hall, who runs the Legion, mm-hmm. who runs this, who runs that.
2: Yeah.
3: And if there is a party coming up and your restaurant's going to be full that day because you're running an event, but you need another hall.
2: Oh, I'm happy to suggest.
3: Yep. It's a phone call. And you say, can still cater it.
2: Yeah.
3: It's a phone call. Can we use your space? Can we
2: and I think that's
3: venue?
2: Where catering for me is like an expansion mm-hmm. because the pub's still running and all that, but then I'm out doing other events. So that's kind of my expansion off my building.
3: Yeah. So there's never been a missed opportunity just because of your geography.
2: No, not at all.
3: And that, I think that's a misconception.
2: I think so too.
3: Urban people have about rural people. Oh, you're missing so many opportunities because you're stuck in a small town.
2: Oh, no.
3: Small demographic, small population.
2: Yeah.
3: You know, where, no, it's better for us because we know everybody.
2: That's right.
3: Like, we have to make a phone call.
2: That's right. Exactly. Right? That's all it is.
3: Yeah. Yeah. No, I agree. So this is a good segue into my next question is, how important do you feel relationships are compared to a certain skill you need in your restaurant or a certain product that you have in your restaurant?
2: I think everybody, to a degree, hence why I no longer do the interviews, because I'd want to hire everybody mm-hmm. because I think everybody should get a chance to grow and to learn and all that stuff. But then it doesn't always fare out so well for me because, you know, I'm learning also that the personalities, I think those courses are great, that people learn that, you know, some people's personalities just can't do the 1, 2, 3. They can do the 1 all right and maybe the 3, but 1, 2, 3 is too much. So I think it's also learning how each other learn. And it's also learning in the sense of over time. Like right now, I find we're in an era that's, you know, it's everybody's brains overloaded all the time.
3: Mm-hmm.
2: So I'm finding that as a little bit of a struggle because the original people you have working there were completely different than the new people.
3: Oh, absolutely.
2: So it's learning how to combine them, that these people aren't furious and that these people are learning, but also to say that in the end, it's the end product. So if we both have to adjust a little to how it has to happen, it just sometimes takes a little more time than usually what you were expecting it to take.
3: Flexibility.
2: Yeah. All these words that, you know, I never actually thought about in business. Like pivot. Like it's nonstop. And flexibility is another thing.
3: Yeah.
2: Right? Absolutely. You still have to have control, but you still have to have that, you know, that you can actually listen to someone's side and go, well, yes. Or I can say, yes, that's fine. But in the end, this is the way that I think works best.
3: Yeah.
2: And that's a hard conversation to have too, because sometimes people, they're not willing to listen to that. Boss or not boss.
3: That's true. You still have to understand and be flexible enough to understand that that grade 9 student who this is their very first job.
2: Yeah.
3: And they hear that ding ding on their phone.
2: Yeah.
3: Oh. Their first response is like Pavlov's dog to that ding ding. Gotta check it.
2: Yeah.
3: And that it may take a little bit to break that habit while they're working.
2: That's right.
3: You know, because that's their first response.
2: It is. That's right.
3: So when you see the doing the first time, okay, all right. You know, hey, we don't check our
2: phone. I just noticed there's just a lot of bathroom breaks now.
3: Yeah.
2: Right? It's just, I'm like, oh, wow, you must have drank a lot of water today. Holy. And they just kind of smirk at me. And I'm like, okay, let's go. It's even my catering staff, right? Right? The catering kids. Some of them have gotten good because I'm like, you're only here for 3 hours. Let's just maybe leave the phones in the vehicle and let's get right at it kind of
3: absolutely.
2: Thing.
3: So absolutely. It's a little different. The sooner you get in, the sooner you get out.
2: That's right.
3: Right? Do you feel that your reputation or a business reputation, be it yours or be it your business, can make or break you faster in a smaller community?
2: That's a tough one because, I think reputation's a lot. And when at the beginning, when you say all those nice things about me, I still struggle with that. Like I still... even getting asked to do this kind of stuff because I think that I'm just doing my thing and I don't really think of the fact that I've made a bit of a name for myself and that people do know who I am, right? And I think that part's a bit of a struggle, but I think reputation is huge.
0: 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A mix of sun and clouds for your Tuesday afternoon, along with a 30% chance of showers and a risk of thunderstorms. The temperature at a high of 29 degrees, the humidex at 37. Mainly cloudy skies this evening with a 30 to 70% chance of showers and a risk of thunderstorms. The temperature drops to a low of 19 degrees.
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